know the phrase, you never know until you ask? Well, let's just say Megan Maroney isn't afraid of asking. She's on another new song with Kenny Chesney, and it's because of her own ambition that she's featured on it. We'll talk more after a double down of Kenny Chesney. Here's Don't Happen Twice on Taste of Country Weekend.

0: have certain things in our lives because we don't ask for them. That's a double down of Kenny Chesney on Taste of Country Weekend. We brought you Don't Happen Twice and Carry On. My name is Jazz. Thank you for listening to Taste of Country Weekend. Megan Maroney, not afraid to ask. You may recall that she asked Kenny Chesney to be on a song with her when she was putting out her next album. Actually, it came after she toured with Kenny on the Sun Goes Down tour. She opened for him, and then she wrote a song as like a thank you. It was called You Had to Be There. And then she asked him to be a part of that song. Now, it took a lot of guts for her to do that. But now I think since she's done that, she's not afraid to ask for anything. Well, Kenny Chesney has a new album that's coming out next month, Silver Sands Marina. And one of the songs on that project is called It Just Got Weird. Well, he was recording that song as a solo project, but Megan heard through the grapevine that he was recording it. And she thought, I think I want to be on that one. So she asked Kenny if she could be a featured artist on it. Can you imagine going up to a veteran like Kenny Chesney and just being like, you know that song you're recording? Yeah, I'm going to be on it. You cool with that? Well, of course, Kenny Chesney and Megan Maroney, they're pals. So yeah, she's a part of that project. Like I said, it's a part of Silver Sands Marina, the new album from Kenny Chesney that will be here on September 25th.
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We're taking a look at the best songs so far in 2026 on our Taste of Country app. This one, definitely on that list. It's Luke Combs with Be By You.

Well, I'm hoping that we get some news about a new album from Post Malone. We know he's been working on one, and he debuted a new song at the closing ceremony for the World Cup. But where's the rest?

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Taste of Country crew. Y'all say time's ticking to the fall season. A lot of good things coming with fall, like that pumpkin spice latte. Actually, that's going to be made available at Starbucks this next week. There was

0: Langley is continuing on her collaboration game. We'll talk more after a double down of Ella. Here's You Look Like You Love Me.
1: I was all but 22, I think, at the time. I'd been out on the road, lonely at night. And it'd been a while

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And boy, let me tell you, she was the prettiest thing I'd ever seen in a pair of boots. 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And that's when I realized that she was every cowboy's dream come true.

0: tell me you saw Jimmy Fallon and Matthew McConaughey doing a bluegrass version of that song, Choosin' Texas, on The Tonight Show. We've got it on our socials for you. It was so good. That is a double down of Ella Langley. Before that, we brought you the song that really started it all for her, You Look Like You Love Me, with Riley Green. Hey, it's Jess and the Taste of Country crew. You know, she has worked with a lot of great artists. Two smash hits with Riley Green, but also she's worked with Morgan Wallen and Miranda Lambert. And now she's doing another song with Ko Wetzel. Now, you may recall they had a song together in 2023 called That's Why We Fight. This one is called Jaded. If you haven't heard it, you can hear it on our Taste of Country app. But I want to know, who should she work with next? We actually shared this on our Facebook page. We threw out some ideas like Luke Combs and Lainey Wilson, maybe even Garth Brooks, because he's had so many wonderful things to say about Ella. But you also threw out some great suggestions, throwing out things like Blake Shelton and Luke Bryan and George Strait, even Darius Rucker. And honestly, I think you could put Ella with anybody in country music right now.
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took a hard fall off of a stage recently. I don't know why he thought it was a good idea to stand on a monitor. Well, the monitor went down, he went down, but he says he's fine. In fact, he's making fun of himself on social media, as Russell does.

0: Say So. It's Dan and Shay with Say So in our song spotlight on Taste of Country Weekend. It's Jess. Okay, I've got Addison here who has been scrolling on social media. She's got a country music update for us. It's That's What's Up.
1: I have always wanted a moment where I'm somewhere and in walks a celebrity. I think the closest I've ever gotten to that was seeing Dennis Quaid from The Parent Trap on an airplane with me. But what if Shaboozy photobombed your photo when you were getting married? Yep, he crashes a wedding, but not in the way you think. This couple in Mammoth Lakes, California, they were mid-ceremony when Shaboozy made a cameo floating down the river. Of course, the couple stopped and ran to get a quick photo with them in the background. But I love it. It's this beautiful scenery. And then just casually, you see Shaboozy floating by on a tube. And then not only does someone experience this, another person experienced Miss Ella Langley at a bar in St. Thomas, popping up and singing along with the band. She was on a bachelorette trip for her friend in St. Thomas when at the bar, she decided, I'm going to get up and sing. Of course, everyone freaked out, went to go sing along with her. Like I said, I want one of those moments so badly. And then I have some baby news for us. Sweet Cole Swindell's daughter turned one this past week, Miss Rainey, and they played off her name being associated with weather, so it was all different weather themed. And then speaking of baby girl, Connor Smith and his wife Leah are expecting a baby girl. All the babies, all the cuties. If you want to head on over to Taste of Country's Instagram, you can see all of that content there. The Shaboozy floating down the river is pretty good, so I highly recommend checking out.
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Well, Ella Langley got up and sang with a local band at a bar in St. Thomas recently, which was so cool. But honestly, like, I had a hard time getting a ticket to her show. And here she is just giving out free performances?

It's Taste of Country Weekend. It is time for another Double Down. Yeah, we're going back to back with one of your favorite artists because why not?

0: Well, Luke Bryan has given out quite a few stellar end-of-tour gifts to his openers over the years. That's a double down on Luke Bryan with Country and She Knows It. Before that, All My Friends Say. It's Jess and the Taste of Country Crew. Thank you so much for making us a part of your weekend. Recently, we saw Darius Rucker do something above and beyond an end-of-tour gift. Not to knock any of the gifts that we've seen, because, like I said, some of them have been lavish. But Darius took care of his opener throughout the entire tour. So much so that he wanted to make sure that if this guy did not have the resources to go out on the road, that wasn't going to make a difference. So this year, Darius had an artist named Austin Williams opening for him on the road, and he paid for his tour bus. Darius paid for his tour bus driver and paid for his gas as they traveled all across the country. That is the true mark of a veteran in country music, investing in the next generation of talent, but also making sure that a little thing called a budget was not going to hold Austin back from making his dreams come true.
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it's looking like we've got a little issue with country music that might be a lot bigger than we thought. We'll chat more after Zach John King Get to Drinkin' in our Song Spotlight.

0: Well, we had to put that one in our song spotlight this hour because I just love it so much. It's Zach John King, Get to Drinkin'. It's Jass and the Taste of Country crew. And we've got a little issue in country music. I don't think people realize how big of an issue it is. Okay, maybe they do because this is an issue in like every industry. It's called AI, artificial intelligence. And while I didn't think that this would ever get into the creative space, it absolutely has. In fact, there are AI artists out there. And I know what you're thinking. You're probably like, okay, who cares? Like, nobody's listening to them. Actually, people are. We have identified three artists in the AI country space that are actually doing pretty well. Owen James, Breaking Rust, and Kane Walker. Now, these guys are raking in. I don't even know if I should call them these guys because they're not real. They're raking in millions of views and streams, and that is amounting to hundreds of thousands of dollars going to an artist that doesn't actually exist. Isn't this wild? And here's the scary thing. I think some people, I think a lot of these views might be coming from people that don't even realize that these are not real country artists. You can read more about this on our Taste of Country app, and please tell me your thoughts.
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2: 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Almost on time this morning. Mom is coming out the front door strong with a double arm.

0: 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Mom is coming out the front door strong with a double-arm kid carry. 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

0: know who's a big fan of Lainey Wilson? Garth Brooks. Yeah, no big deal. That is Phone Keys Wallet featuring John Mayer. Before that, also Lainey Wilson with Heart Like a Truck. It's a double down on Taste of Country Weekend. Yeah, Garth Brooks, you know, he's doing this Blame It All on My Roots tour this year. So he's been out there doing interviews, promoting, and a lot of people are curious. Who are you listening to these days, Garth? Like, who are the younger artists that you're invested in? Because the man's been in the game for a long time. And he said, honestly, women are quote-unquote tearing it up right now. Now, of course, he name-dropped his own wife, Trisha Yearwood, saying that she is one of the greatest singers ever. But outside of Trisha, he said Lainey Wilson and Ella Langley specifically are artists that he is loving listening to and watching them succeed as well. Could we maybe hear some duets in the future? Fingers crossed.
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Hey, have you decorated for Halloween? Are you a Halloween lover and you couldn't wait until August arrived to bust out the jack-o'-lanterns and the ghosts? Hey, I know you're out there and there's no shame. 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

It's Taste of Country weekend. I was thinking with NFL preseason action upon us this weekend, are we doing fantasy this year? I'm a little concerned. I haven't gotten a text from my commissioner yet. Like, did I get kicked out of the group and I don't know it yet? Kind of feels like it. So you

It's Riley Green, Think As You Drunk, in our song Spotlight on Taste of Country Weekend. And despite what you might think about Riley Green, he's not really into being the center of attention, which is surprising, you know? I think this happens for a lot of famous people, for a lot of people that, you know, are in country music and beyond. Like, yeah, you want the attention, you want the fan base, you want to feel like you're successful in that way. But I think a lot of country artists are actually very private when it comes to their day-to-day lives. And for Riley, he said, you know, he's not a fan of being the center of attention unless he's supposed to be the center of attention. Like when he's on stage performing for thousands of screaming fans, that is the time and place to be the center of attention. But if he's like, if I'm just out to dinner with my family, or if I am at a bar just grabbing a drink, he's like, I don't want to be Riley Green, the country singer. I just want to be Riley Green,

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Good morning, it's Addison. You are listening to The Weekend Overnights, and I'm so excited for this next song. I'm pumped that we're playing this one on the radio. Yes, you can tell I'm a little obsessed. It's Co Wetzel and L. Langley.

Good morning, it's Addison. Coming up now is Miss Taylor Swift's I Knew It, I Knew You. In just a few minutes, I am sharing Cole Swindell and stuff.

It's okay to sing along. We do, even though we probably shouldn't. Central Maine's number one for new country is B98.5.

0: was Charles Wesley Godwin with Mr. Luke Combs, Better That Way. Hey, it is Addison. It is the third shift. It's early. I hope that you are pouring yourself a cup of coffee. And what I love about all these country singers who are girl dads is seeing their softer side. Well, Mr. Cole Swindell celebrated his daughter's first birthday. Her name is Rainey. And it was cute because they did a whole play on, well, her name is Rainey, so they did a play off of that on the weather. So all the cocktails and drinks were weather-themed. It is too dang cute. Head on over to Taste of Country's Instagram to see photos from the day.
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0: That's Caroline Jones. You're it for me, honey. Hey, it's Addison. You are listening to The Weekend Overnights. I'm so glad you're here. What would you do if Carrie Underwood sang at your church? Well, she sure did that at her church in Rolling Hills Community Church in Franklin, Tennessee. She sang What a Beautiful Name with the rest of the congregation. And what I love is, obviously, a lot of times we see Carrie, most of the times we see Carrie all decked out in her costumes and her onstage presence, but here she genuinely looked like she was just part of the congregation. A denim, a little vest with a skirt. I loved it. If you want to catch the full thing, head on over to tasteofcountry.com to read more.
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1: So here at Maine, we have a lot of old businesses, places that have been around for decades. 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
1: I cannot wait. We are starting Continuous Country off now, but we're also starting it with one of my favorite songs. It's Al Langley, Loving Life Again.

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Good morning. I am so glad you're here, that you get to listen to country music right alongside me. We are doing this together. Here comes Dylan Scott, Big Deer, Big City.

Mr. Shane Prophet, long live country. Hey, it's Addison. You're listening to The Weekend Overnights. And coming up in just a minute, I have Morgan Wallen and Ernest Cowgirls. And then Chase Matthew and Lauren Elena, All My Exes. Yes, it is duet time here this hour. Don't go far.

If you're just now popping in, I just want to say, hey, it's Addison. You are listening to The Weekend Overnights. Here comes George Burge and Luke Bryan. It's Ride, Ride, Ride.

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ready for more music? Well, I'm here to tell you, if you've landed here, you are a lover of fresh new country. And here comes new country from Luke Bryan. 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
2: 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A

0: Good morning. I'm so glad that you're here and that you love country music as much as I do. Here is Chris Jansen, Fight for a Girl.
1: Yeah, I've been sitting around playing them haggard sounds, running them memories up, take me back to a square body truck.

was Joe Nichols' new list. It's C'est la vie. What would you do if Elle Langley just happened to pop out a bar that you were at? Well, she did that to some fans. She was in St. Thomas for one of her best friend's bachelorette parties. And when they were there, there was a live band playing. Well, Miss Elle Langley jumped on up and sang along with them. Yes, people geeked out just as much as I think that they would. If you want to catch the video, head on over to Taste of Country's Instagram. You can see it there.

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Good morning. It's Addison. Oh my gosh, that song, I'm sorry, it will never get old to me. I'm glad we got to play it this morning. That was Elle Langley. Be Her. It's time for more music. Eli Young Band, Drunk Last Night.

If you know this dance, go on and do it. 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I definitely will be doing it. It's Lainey Wilson, Phone Keys Wallet.

0: new one from Miss Avery Anna. That's blood runs thicker. I'm going to sip some coffee. Don't go far. Coming up in just a few minutes, Kane Brown's Woman, Tyler Nance's Keeps Me Sane. And then I'm sprinkling a little bit of Riley Green. Change my mind. Hey, it's Addison. You are listening to The Third Shift. And like I said, clearly I needed some coffee. So go pour yourself one as well.
1: 82 million.
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It's Addison. If you're just now popping on, you are listening to The Weeknd Overnights. I'm glad you're here. And this next song packs a powerful meaning. It's Dan and Shay's latest song, Say So.

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Some people love this song. Some people, I wouldn't say don't love this song, but I understand some people are like, is Taylor Swift in country music? Is she not? But let me just tell you, for the next 3 minutes, she sure is. Here is Taylor Swift, I Knew It, I Knew You.

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day, Potts Farm was a place to go. Load a truck up, hit the dirt road. 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Jack and Jim were a few good men. Well, you

0: that was Mr. Chris Jansen, Fix a Drink. That's a man that I want to know how he stays so energized. I know part of it is because he is such a big Mountain Dew fan, and that does pack a lot of caffeine, so maybe I should start chugging some Mountain Dew. Coming up in just a few minutes, I have Luke Combs, Be By You, Miss Caroline Jones, You're It For Me, Honey, and then Megan Maroney, Beautiful Things, which if you have not been following Megan Maroney, she just announced that an American Girl doll is going to be created in her honor. I don't know if in her honor is the right word, but they are making a Megan Maroney American Girl doll. So if you have a daughter, a niece, a friend who might want that, you might want to get on it.
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You are listening to The Third Shift, and we just keep going with music. We're not stopping anytime soon. Here is Zach John King, Get to Drinkin'.

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Hey, it's Addison. You're listening to The Weeknd Overnights. Here is a man who this song keeps doing some serious numbers. It's John Morgan, Kid Myself.

Okay, I'm checking out. I hope you have a great rest of your Sunday. No Sunday scaries here. In fact, we're going to end 5 a.m. with some continuous country. Here's Jelly Roll, Halfway to Hell.

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5: Wearable tech has completely transformed the wellness industry. Our health is under constant surveillance by technology disguised as everyday jewelry, giving us access to data that only used to be available through specially ordered tests. And we've now seen the wellness industry adapt to this shift, inundating us with hyper-specific products that Dr. Barbara Bauer says often misleads consumers with the promise of a quick fix to their issues.
6: I think that a lot of consumers are looking for something to help them fix whatever is going on or optimize their health, per se, quickly. Unfortunately, and I think just about every study will show that there are no quick fixes to anything. There might be temporary quick fixes for things. You take Tylenol and it improves your headache. But if the cause of your headache is constant dehydration, you're going to have a headache every single day, right? Or at least most days.
5: Bauer is a primary care physician and assistant clinical professor at the Ohio State University Wexner Medical Center. While the want to be proactive about our health is great, Bauer says companies have manipulated this desire to sell products that many of us don't actually need.
6: Some of these claims of some of these things, again, may be guided in the right direction, but they're very misleading. Similar to this idea of Tylenol being a fix for a headache. It is, but it's not, it's a Band-Aid to put on top of the actual cause of it, right? Or some things are just a very expensive version of something simple that you can just do with your life, and so quite often not necessary. So yes, it can help. One example I'll give is there's all these IV infusions of electrolytes and how they're going to give you energy and boost you and blah, blah, blah, blah, blah. And technically not false, but the fact is the amount of money they're charging, just drink some water, man. Like, it's fine, right?
5: Bauer says that many of the issues we're looking for products to fix can be resolved with the basics: water, exercise, diet, and sleep. While purchasing something new often feels like we're doing more for our health, it's usually not going to be as effective in the long run as those foundational factors.
6: As an overarching, I would just say that's kind of where people are missing the mark. Like, I just think that they want that quick fix. That's what they're looking for. Someone's telling them that they can get it. And while it can be true in the short term, if you have to get an IV every week to keep you hydrated, something's going on. Like, why do you need that, right? Let's figure that out.
5: One of the newer health trends has been young men checking their testosterone levels. In fact, the Defense Secretary recently announced that military service members age 30 and older will have their levels tested annually. It's an effort focused on, quote, restoring and optimizing your natural capabilities, end quote. While low testosterone is an issue that can have serious effects on the body, Bauer says the idea of improving levels that are already in the normal range isn't the hack people think it is.
6: People just don't understand like what testosterone means. Like it's a controlled substance, first of all, like by the FDA. Like you are going to be put on a national registry and monitored, right? Because it's that dangerous potentially. There's heart complications that can happen if I give you extra testosterone, even if it is low, and that includes people who are older, right? You're kind of committed to it for life once I start you on it. And testosterone can be very expensive. And so do you want to, as a 20-year-old, commit to injecting yourself with testosterone on a weekly basis for the rest of your life? I don't know, maybe you do, but that's probably not ideal, right? And also because there's a lot of things that you can do naturally. You can lose weight, exercise, eat a better diet, and testosterone levels will go up.
5: Testosterone replacement therapy is an effective treatment for men who need it. But Bauer says her colleague has been seeing more and more young patients who fell into the optimization trap.
6: He sees a lot of people who are now maybe 35, were started at a low T clinic on testosterone. And he's like, guys, and they're hoping to get off of it. Like they feel okay. And he's like, we really can't get you off of this. Like no one talked to you about the fact that you have to be on this now because your body's going to stop producing testosterone naturally because you're getting it from somewhere. And so they're just, or side effects, their blood is too thick now because we've given them testosterone. We can't seem to get it down. And so now we have to take the testosterone off so they don't develop a heart attack or a clot. And now they're devastated because their energy's low. Their body's no longer really producing testosterone. So now they're going to feel worse than they were before ever started.
5: Again, it comes from a good place of patients wanting to feel their best. The issue is there are too many companies wanting to make money instead of doing what's right for each person. Another trend being promoted by celebrities is full body MRI scans. It seems like a good idea, a way to catch anything before it's too late. But Bauer says you should save your money, which for the average test is more than $2,000.
6: There is a reason why we don't scan everything every time someone has pain or discomfort somewhere and go straight to imaging, because we are always going to find something. But just because we found something doesn't mean we need to do something about it, because so many things are benign. And this is also why our healthcare industry costs are so high, because we overdo things in this country. We have some of the worst outcomes, and yet we have the most expensive medical system in the world. Other countries who spend half of what we spend or less have better medical outcomes than we do. And so that just shows that more testing doesn't mean that health is better.
5: Now, that's not to say these scans aren't valuable. There have been instances where people have discovered serious conditions that they were then able to be proactive about. But Bauer says these cases are rare, and the scans most likely won't be as valuable as customers hope. Still, the growing multi-billion dollar wellness market shows that we're not slowing down when it comes to finding the magic pill. The clearest example at the moment is the growing popularity of injectables. Whether it's Botox, filler, or the booming business of peptides, patients are fighting to get their hands on products that they know very little about, including the negative side effects.
6: You name it, they will inject pretty much anything and they will try it. The problem is that a lot of this does not obviously show in the immediate. You know, Botox will smooth your skin lines and peptides will give you a glow or whatever. I don't know, whatever the heck that they claim, right, that you're going to get. I'm not saying that those things won't happen, but at what cost, right? Because you're also, you can go overboard.
5: The skin is our natural barrier from all the harms of the outside world. Beauty treatments completely bypass this protection, and in the case of Botox, inject a paralytic toxin directly into our bodies.
6: You are at higher risk of injections. With Botox, people talk about paralysis, facial numbness, right? Because even if the people who are doing it know best, you keep doing it because it's not long acting, right? Eventually your muscle's like, okay, you're literally injecting a toxin. Like it is called Botox, okay? It's a toxin that you're injecting to paralyze your skin, right? And all the muscles there. Over time, you keep injecting that and it's going to cause damage. This is why people walk around years later and while they have like smooth skin in that part, right? They're also like, oh, I can't talk, right? There's a reason. So there's always a give and take to anything we do.
5: Which is true even for seemingly safe products like supplements.
6: You can take magnesium to help you sleep and have better stools, but if you take too much magnesium, right, you can also develop diarrhea and many other complications. You can take melatonin, which is a natural supplement to help you sleep, right? But if you overdo it, just like with the testosterone, you end up overtaking your natural made melatonin, and now you're going to need melatonin because otherwise you're definitely not going to be able to sleep, which is why we don't recommend melatonin for years, but yet people take it all the time, right? Because it's available over the counter and we give it to kids even, which is crazy.
5: Again, Bauer isn't saying that all of these products are bad, but they do need to be used more thoughtfully. And she wants patients to understand that these products should be considered only after you've mastered the basics.
6: I think that if you want to try it here or there with using it as a time to talk with your doctor, sure. But I also think if you just sleep, drink lots of water to help hydrate your skin, right? Apply something like moisturizers, right, to your skin. Stop, like, I don't know, frying in the sun. Wear some sunscreen, right? We don't do a good job of feeding our bodies in to come out with the out, right? Like that inner beauty out, we do a lot out to help us look like we're great. And yet on the inside, we're really dying.
5: With companies constantly flooding us with targeted marketing schemes, the back to basics approach can seem boring. Even worse, it's being made to look inadequate, like it's not enough for us to be healthy and happy. However, the truth is, often it's much easier to buy a new product every month than stick to the same routine.
6: I know it's hard work. I'm not saying it's easy. Believe it for myself either. But if we can just go to those basics, like literally just get enough sleep, drink enough water, like exercise, just move. Like you don't have to go to a gym. Just move, walk daily, right? And eat a well-balanced diet. And what I mean by well-balanced is you don't have to remove anything. Just make sure you're getting your fruits, your veggies, your starches, right? Your meat products, right? A little bit of healthy fats. If we can do all of that, I mean, honestly, we would get rid of so many disease processes and things, and our skin would be better. Our guts would be better. Gut biomes would be better. Our mood would be better. Like it literally is the start of all of it, right? Like whatever you can do to just to go back to this idea of simple living and kind of living like we did in the old days, caveman days, whatever you want to call it. It really can be the cure for so many things. And then you don't need all this other crap that someone's trying to sell you that's just probably not that real.
5: You can find more information about Dr. Barbara Bauer and all of our guests on our website, radiohealthjournal.org. Our executive producer is Amira Zaveri. I'm Kristen Farah.
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3: Last week, we broke down the inner workings of research within higher education. And though Darren Lepomey made a good argument for

0: European system, he says programs in America offer much more flexibility for students. He's a professor and chair of the Department of Chemical and Sustainability Engineering at the University of Rochester, and author of Science Nonfiction: Behind the Scenes in University Research. If students aren't happy with their initial plan, they have more opportunities to pivot to a new area of research. But all of these decisions are dependent on grants, which Lipomi says have become less reliable in recent years. The Association of American Universities reports that the NIH has issued more than 60% fewer grant awards from October 2025 to February 2026 than it did on average during the same period in the last 5 years. And for the grants that were awarded, the monetary value declined by 54%. There's also been changes in how much of a grant is allowed to fund the indirect costs we mentioned last week.
1: So those are costs that are not specifically for researchers' salaries and for chemicals and for cells, but maybe to keep the air conditioning on and to keep the lab running. And so because some of those issues are caught up in litigation in some cases, or they're not settled down, it takes longer to get a grant proposal. And it can vary even within the same agency. So I submitted a grant proposal last May. I haven't heard any status update whatsoever in 13 months. But then I submitted another one in February and it was rejected yesterday. So there are, it's all over the place. It depends on the program. It depends on the fit with, you know, the current administration priorities and so on.
0: MIT President Sally Kornbluth says this drop in federal funding has directly contributed to MIT's drop in research projects.
2: Less science is getting done. It also means that we are accepting fewer graduate students because the primary means of funding graduate students in this country, PhD students, is money from the federal government that supports the research that they are participating in. We're doing everything we can to tighten our belts, to, you know, do things as efficiently as possible, to help using, you know, whatever means we can. But the truth of the matter is, you know, as I mentioned, we just cannot replace the money from the government in any effective way. And so what that means is we will have to do less science if things do not turn around.
0: MIT is one of the few universities that have also been hit with an 8% endowment tax. The first iteration of this tax was enacted in 2019 at 1.4%. However, a 2025 bill created a tiered rate that now taxes MIT 8% on its net investment income. During a live discussion in April, Kornbluth revealed that this equates to about $240 million a year, on top of the other funding cuts. It's one more leak in the funding bucket.
2: It's important to understand how we actually spend those endowment dollars. We do deploy them to match almost dollar for dollar the federal research money we get. So first of all, taxpayers are getting twice the amount of research that they would on their dollar because we're using the proceeds of the endowment. The other thing is that we want to be able to accept students no matter what their means. So we use a chunk of our endowment to provide free tuition to any family that makes under $200,000 a year and generous financial aid for students across economic need. And so the notion that we're sitting on a pile of money and just enjoying it is not true. We are using the proceeds to fund research and to fund our students.
0: The federal funding system has been experiencing some major adjustments in recent years. A new proposal by the Office of Management and Budget is currently threatening the grant process Lipomi described last week. Instead of grants being awarded by merit-based scientific peer review, the revision would allow political appointees to reject proposals and terminate current grants if the projects don't align with the administration's priorities and goals. The final ruling is scheduled for October 1st. If passed, this could have big consequences on certain areas of research, like basic discovery science, which Kornbluth worries is already overlooked.
2: These are areas of research that will impact all of our lives going forward. Basic chemistry, basic physics, basic biology. It's hard to overstate the importance of that work, which may not seem that important right now. People may not see the benefit tomorrow. But, you know, I like my colleague at Arizona State, Michael Crow, likes to hold up an iPhone and say, this is like 50 years of chemistry, biology, physics. Guess what? It is. Understanding how things work is critical to all the advances we need.

0: Joyce, so I would like to see support for all of these areas of science going forward. We don't know right now what will be important. That's what curiosity-driven research is about. Figure out how things work and use that information to better our lives going forward.
1: So you wouldn't have medicines, you wouldn't have advanced drilling techniques, you wouldn't have environmental remediation, you wouldn't have AI and the internet without public funding of basic science.
2: Some critics have argued that the number of monumental scientific advancements has been slowing down in the last 60 years, but Lipomi says that data is often taken out of context.
1: It may seem like the dollars per discovery may be diluted since the washing machine and the airplane, you know, were developed and penicillin was discovered. But I would argue that solar electricity, nuclear fission, even hydraulic fracturing to generate more oil and gas, you know, to bridge between now and a renewable energy future, all of that arose in the last, you know, one or two decades. So it's pretty incredible. It's an incredible engine of growth.
2: As the state of federal funding continues to shift, Kornbluth is focused on highlighting the research her students are working on day in and day out to show decision makers that this work is worth investing in.
0: Every day I see a discovery that makes my jaw drop. One of the areas we're really pushing forward right now has to do with quantum. So this is, you know, a whole new way of thinking about computing and sensing and cybersecurity and national defense. But, you know, we have to do the fundamental work in quantum physics and quantum engineering to be able to enjoy the future fruits of this. It's the same as the dawn of the computing era have led to all of the advances in computer science now. We have to make those fundamental investments now in quantum science if we're going to have the speed, efficiency, and amazing power of quantum in the future.
2: And though a lot of the decisions around research and funding are made at a high level, Kornbluth says we can all have an impact in making sure our country continues to invest in science.
0: Our legislators respond to the needs of their constituents and the interests of their constituents. 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
2: You can learn more about the state of university research at curiositymission.org. 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Our lead producer is Kristen Farah. Our production manager is Jason Dickey. I'm Greg Johnson.
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13: Medical notes this week. Researchers have discovered how to overcome chemo resistance. Aggressive ovarian tumors often survive standard chemotherapy and return stronger by adapting to the drug. However, a study in Cell Reports reveals the key to stopping the cancer's ability to adapt. When scientists removed a specific protein from the tumor, its vulnerability to chemo was entirely restored. This breakthrough opens a vital path toward making existing treatments far more durable. Can hormone changes increase your desire to overeat, even if the hormones are synthetic? A study published in JAMA Network Open has revealed that emotional eating is significantly higher during the weeks women take active birth control pills compared to the hormone-free days of their cycle. This spike was consistent even after controlling for negative moods, indicating that the synthetic hormones themselves are influencing binge-related behaviors. And finally, looking at your phone could be damaging your spine. Bending your head forward to stare at a screen triples its resting weight, forcing neck muscles into overdrive while weakening essential front stabilization muscles. This severe posture imbalance regularly triggers widespread numbness, cervical pain, and balance issues. Specialists emphasize that simply changing your physical position every 20 minutes is the ultimate way to protect your body. And that's Medical Notes this week. I'm Mayan Vosta-Betancourt.
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1: All right, this morning we're talking about the craziest thing that ever happened to you on vacation. Could be a good crazy or it could be a bad crazy. Either way, we want to hear the stories. 623-9898, or you can send a message using the B98.5 app. Lauren in Winthrop, what do you say?
2: So this happened during the pandemic, and you know, after months of dealing with all these restrictions, we were done. We needed a break. So my husband and I rented this Airbnb in New Hampshire. And the place was amazing. It was beautiful. Great views, nice kitchen, hot tub.
1: Nice.
2: And we were in bed on the first night, completely asleep. And then all of a sudden, we hear a key go into the lock, and the lock turns.
1: Uh-oh. What happened?
2: Well, it turns out the owner of the Airbnb had accidentally double booked.
1: So what did you end up doing?
2: So we ended up keeping the place for the weekend, and the other couple ended up getting a hotel room. The owner paid for them to have a hotel room.
1: Well, wow. Well, I guess it's a good thing you were asleep in bed and not doing something else in bed when the people walked into your Airbnb. Thanks for sharing. How about you? What's your story? Love to hear from you. Send a message using the B98.5 app. What is the craziest thing to ever happen to you on vacation?
0: It's the best of the morning buzz. 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
4: Well, means arrogant or disdainful as opposed to humble people. The word is used for an individual who shows himself to be more important than other people. This type of person is puffed up with a high opinion of himself, and he regards other people with contempt. The word is usually translated pride, as in Mark chapter 7, where Jesus said these words about a person like this. Matter of fact, Jesus is going to list a lot of the sin nature trends that, like Paul did. Jesus said, what comes out of a man, this comes out of your sin nature pattern, your sin nature trends, what comes out of a man that defiles a man? It's what comes out of the man that defiles a man. Verse 21, Mark 7. For from within, out of the heart, that's your mentality, that's your thinking part of your soul. Out of the heart of men proceeds evil thoughts. There it is, what I just said, thinking. Evil thoughts, adultery, fornication, murder, theft, covetousness, that's our word we talked about, wickedness, deceit, lewdness, an evil eye, blasphemy, pride. There's your word, pride. Same word used in my passage that we're reading from. Foolishness. All these evil things come from within. That's your sin nature. And defile a man. All of these things that the Lord Jesus Christ mentioned and the things that Paul are talking about are fruits of an unrestrained sinful nature. So in the last days, there will be unrestrained pride, unrestrained arrogance. And even today, we see it increasing, especially with these self-deceived people are given a platform. If you give a person a platform who's self-deceived and arrogant, and give him power, it's amazing what they'll do once they get into politics. And there's more of this coming, I assure you. The next personality trait that Paul warns Timothy to be on the lookout for is the blasphemer. The blasphemer, who is that? Well, the Greek word blasphemos means this. As we move further and further along towards the end of time, this particular sin, the blasphemy, is displayed in greater amounts. Mounts' New Testament dictionary says this sin is a willful, deliberate, and conscious effort to slap God in the face. In the first century, blasphemy in the Jewish world was still a capital offense and punishable by death. This is exactly why the Jewish leaders demanded that Jesus Christ be put to death. They accused him of blasphemy when he forgave the sins of individuals, because by doing so, he was claiming authority that they regarded as belonging only to God. Of course, Jesus Christ was God. They didn't see that. But in Mark 2:7, here's what they said. Why does this fellow talk like that? He's blaspheming. Who can forgive sins but God alone? So today we understand blasphemy to be the willful, conscious, and intentional rejection of the gift of salvation. And that's blasphemy against the Holy Spirit. And it's the only sin, listen carefully, it is the only sin that cannot be forgiven. When the Holy Spirit convicts someone of their need to be saved, if they reject that, if they walk away from that, if they ignore that, then they cannot be saved because they won't ever come to the Lord Jesus Christ. You know, here's what you don't understand. You don't just wake up one day and decide yourself you want to be saved. It's no accident that you're listening to this radio program. It's no accident that what you heard in church last week. And that may be God speaking to you, trying to get you to accept Christ. When you walk away from that, when you say no to that, when you say, I'm not willing to give up this lifestyle. And by the way, you don't have to give up a lifestyle to get saved. All you have to do is to believe in the Lord Jesus Christ and receive him as your Savior. So you have to understand this. When someone intentionally rejects the gospel, let's say in the old days of the big giant crusades that Billy Graham would hold in many cities and the big people coming forward, there were always people there that should have went forward and wouldn't go forward, saying, no, I'm not going to do it, not at this time. I'll wait and do it later. You don't make that decision. When the Holy Spirit convicts you and convinces you, that's the day to do it. So if he's speaking to you today and you put it off, he may never speak to you again. And so that's called blaspheming the Holy Spirit. That's rejecting the convicting power of the Holy Spirit. As we near the end of times, which culminate with 7 years of tribulation and the imminent return of the Lord Jesus Christ, there will be millions and millions of people who will knowingly and willfully reject the message of salvation. Already today, I see influencers making content for their YouTube channel, for their Facebook account, or their Instagram account, and they go on college campuses and they ask kids this question. I see it all the time. Who is Jesus Christ? And in return, those they ask, most of them, 99% of them, have no idea. Heck, most of the ones who are questioned don't even know who Billy Graham was. But you can bet they all know the name of each one of the Kardashians, that's for sure. So try asking a stranger if he believes that Jesus is the Savior of the world. And you may be shocked at their response to what they tell you. Paul's next prediction, and after blasphemy, is disobedient to parents. Disobedient to parents. This rejection of parental authority is what causes a nation to go into decline. You see, every child that is born with a sinful nature which exhibits anti-authority trends. And one of the problems in the end times will be the children turning against their parents. In Matthew 10:21, now brother will deliver up brother to death, father, his child, children will rise up against their parents and cause them to be put to death. There's a quote from the Lord Jesus Christ concerning the end times. So one of the first things that a parent like you and I must teach is respect for authority. If you don't teach your child, your grandchildren, respect for authority, then they grow up rejecting authority and they're uncontrolled, out of discipline. So the second thing you must teach your kids not only is respect for authority, but it is to make them aware that God does in fact exist. They may be too young to actually accept Christ as their Savior, but they can learn that God exists. You can bring them into what's called God consciousness. And that's the first step on the road to them becoming believers in the Lord Jesus Christ. Anyone who gets saved has to make two decisions. First of all, at God consciousness, he has to believe there is a God. If he rejects that there's a God, then why give him the gospel? He won't believe that either. But if he does believe there is a God, then he might believe that Christ is the Son of God. And that's why you have to make two decisions. So Paul goes on to describe this type of behavior as disobedient to parents. And then he goes on to talk about unthankful. Not only are they disobedient to parents, but they're unthankful. What does that mean, unthankful? It means ungrateful. It means thankless. It means no gratitude and no appreciation. And you know what that does? That leads an individual to feel undervalued or unappreciated. This type of attitude is totally self-centered, and these types will feel no mercy for anyone who assists them. Think about the workforce and think about the workers who are used and discarded. You know, you've seen it before. Here's your watch. Thank you for 45 years of faithfully working. Now you need to retire and move out of the way so we can hire a younger person that'll work in your place for less money, and they'll be using what you discovered and put into place. Some people experience what I call the toxic boss syndrome, which makes their job a walking nightmare, waking nightmare. So for the believer, there is a problem-solving device that we have in the flat line of our soul that helps us handle this ungrateful type individual. And that's the impersonal love that we get as a result of being Christians. Impersonal love is part of the virtue package of love. We have personal love for God the Father, and we have impersonal love for others. Maybe you've never heard that term described before. But it's possible when the Bible says to love your neighbor as you love yourself. What if your neighbor's a jerk? What if your neighbor's a weirdo? Does that mean you're supposed to go over there and hug their neck and cry and say, I love you, brother? No, that's not what it means. Impersonal love means you treat people the same way God treated you. For God so loved the world. At that point of your life, you were a jerk too. You had not accepted Christ. You were a sinful individual, and God still loved you. And you can use that same type of love in your life to love your neighbor, your friends that don't know Christ. Don't take it personal. Don't get mad at them. You just love them, forgive them, keep a relaxed mental attitude, and let them see the Lord Jesus Christ shining through you. That's a tremendous problem-solving device. But you can't even have it if you don't have personal love for God the Father to start with, because the Bible says we love Him because He first loved us. So personal love for God the Father is the key to having impersonal love for other individuals. It's all part of the flat line on your soul, those 10 unique problem-solving devices that make up the flat line in the Christian's life. That's what this show is about, teaching you those problem-solving devices. I'm not mentioning all 10 of them yet, but I hope you'll learn them. If you don't know what they are, if you'll write to me at Rick Hughes Ministries, P.O. Box 100, in the city of Cropwell, Alabama, 35054, I will send you the book Christian Problem Solving, and it will list all 10 of these problem-solving devices that we call the flatline to your soul. And by the way, my pastor is where this information came from. I didn't come up with it. He taught it years ago to me, and I have his word to go ahead and teach it to you. So I'm teaching the things that he taught me, reteaching them to teach them to you. The flatline, faith rest, is another main resistant force on the flatline of your soul. Standing on the promises of God is what faith rest is about. There are thousands of promises in the Bible, and as you learn them and live by them, you can do away with fear. You know, problems knocked, faith answered, fear left. Fear knocked, faith answered, and fear left. You don't have to be afraid of anything. As Moses told the people of Egypt, the Jews of Egypt that came out of Egypt when they stood in front of the Red Sea and they thought they were going to die, he said, be still, wait on the Lord. Watch what God's about to do. If you are a child of God, you don't have anything to fear. All you have to do is claim one of those promises. No weapon that is formed against you shall prosper, Isaiah 56:7. And you can stand there and rest and relax and let the Lord handle it. The next type of destructive behavior that will increase as time grows short is unholy. I'll read it to you again. For men shall be lovers of their own self, covetous, boasters, proud, blasphemers, disobedient to parents, unthankful, unholy. What in the world does that mean, unholy? Well, it means impious, which means they have no piety. It means wicked. It means they lack respect, especially respect for God. They have no reverence for God. You know, in our country, the United States of America, Sunday morning youth sports, activities such as soccer, practice, basketball practice, etc., it has replaced traditional Sunday morning church service or church attendance, especially in the large metropolitan cities. You know, Satan has devised many, many ways to keep future generations from being exposed to biblical instruction. And unbelieving parents see no problem at all with such activities that I'm mentioning, thus lacking respect for God and His Son, our Lord Jesus Christ. We must let our children know there is a God. We must let our children know that it is the number one priority in your life to have some piety. In Deuteronomy 11:16 through 19, an Old Testament passage, but the same principle can apply to our generation. Here's what it says. Be careful or you will be enticed to turn away and worship other gods and bow down to them. Then the Lord's anger will burn against you and he will shut up the heavens so that it will not rain and the ground will yield no produce and you would soon perish from the good land the Lord is giving you. So fix these words of mine in your hearts and in your minds. Tie them as symbols on your hands and bind them on your foreheads. Teach them to your children, talking about them when you sit at home and when you walk along the side of the road and when you lie down and when you get up. Nothing's more important than you teaching your children the Word of God and introducing them to the Savior, the Lord Jesus Christ. I'm going to have to come back next week and continue this because there's so much more to deal with. These are just a few of those fruits that we're talking about. Lovers of self, covetous, boasters, proud, blasphemers, disobedient to parents, unthankful, unholy. Wow, it's coming. As times come to an end, and it's going to happen sooner or later, you will see this increase getting greater and greater. I hope you're listening. I hope you're paying attention, and I hope you're learning something. If I can help you, don't hesitate to contact me at 800-831-0718. Until then, this is your host, Rick Hughes, saying thank you for listening to The Floodline.
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1: Normally, when we hear a story about somebody having an issue with a plate number, it's because they ordered a vanity plate from the state, and the state looked at it and said, we're not going to give you this as a plate number, you know, because of either what it implies or what it says, or at least what the state believes it says or implies. That's not the case with this poor woman named Nancy. She's in her 70s. She's a retiree living in Florida. And she recently got a plate from the state of Florida. Did not ask for this plate number. They just updated the plate number and said, here's your new plate. Go ahead. Put it on your car. The plate is SQZ-A55. Except the fives look like S's. SQZ-A55. Squeeze ass. That is the plate number that she got. Needless to say, when she was asked about this by a local news station, she was not impressed with the idea.
2: I don't think a woman that lives in a senior community that's going to be 77 years old next month will be driving around with what this plate has to say. And this is what I received from the DMV for my new license plate. That's good for 10 years.
3: Good.
1: Now, the second part of that, she's actually walking around her community having conversations with people about the plate. And she goes up to this older gentleman who's just sitting there enjoying his coffee, shows him the plate, and he looks at it and he's like, oh, yeah, that's kind of cool, actually. yeah, I don't think I would ever have something like this on my vehicle. However, given what the villages are known for, and if you don't know what I'm talking about, Google it. But given what the villages are known for, this is kind of appropriate in a way.
0: It's the best of the morning buzz. 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
1: It is the Morning Buzz on B98.5. I'm Cooper Fox, joined by Angelica, one of our great salespeople here. Now, Angelica, this morning we're talking about your favorite main business when you were a kid. Could be anything. Could be a restaurant, a store, an amusement park, anything. What was it for you?
2: For me, it'd have to be in Auburn. They had a place called Park City, and it was like Chuck E. Cheese, but it was more, well, I never went to Chuck E. Cheese, but it was similar to that. It was like an arcade for kids, and you would get, oh, they had the best pizza there too. And you'd get like a huge bucket with the gold coins, and they had like just an insane amount of games, arcade games.
1: Tokens, that's what they're called.
2: Tokens.
1: So basically, it's where you would go for a birthday party or something like that.
2: Yeah, it was so much fun, and they had the best pizza ever.
1: So almost like a local Chuck E. Cheese, or like a family time dine-in play, which
2: is in the
1: Auburn Mall.
2: I felt like somebody told me like Santa died or something when they closed. I'm like, what the heck? It was my favorite place to go of all time.
1: What was the place called again?
2: Park City.
1: Park City. All right. How about you? What was your favorite main business when you were a kid? 623-9898 or send a message using the B98.5 app.
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1: All right, we're talking craziest thing to ever happen to you on vacation, good or bad. We want to hear the story. 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
2: Okay, so back in probably 2012, I went on vacation with my family to San Diego, California. Mm-hmm. But my grandparents were in Arizona at the time. They were snowbirds. And on our trip, we were in my grandparents' RV. We didn't realize that we did not have any back brakes. Our front brakes caught on fire.
1: Oh.
2: Some guy in a pickup driving by just happened to have fire extinguishers in his truck, literally kind of threw them at us and was like, "But I'm in a rush. So sorry. Hope you can be okay." Then we parked at a Walmart overnight to try and stay the night there. Mm-hmm. Cops did not like where we were, so he was trying to get us to move. And during my father's conversation with him, they told us that we had to stop for a barbecue. Yeah, calling our tire.

0: fire a barbecue.
1: Oh, I got you.
0: We were just looking for a place to park, and they didn't like where we had parked, so they were trying to get us to move, but it was my father's conversation with him. He had to make into a whole joke.
1: Did you eventually make it to San Diego?
0: Yes. We got where we needed to go. It was just very entertaining.
1: All right. Thank you for the call, Mackenzie. How about you? What's the craziest thing to ever happen to you on vacation? Could be good or could be bad. I'd love to hear the story. Send a message using the B98.5 app.
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1: It is the Morning Buzz on B98.5. I'm Cooper Fox, joined by Angelica, one of our great salespeople here. Now, Angelica, this morning we're talking about your favorite main business when you were a kid. Could be anything. Could be a restaurant, a store, an amusement park, anything. What was it for you?
2: For me, it'd have to be in Auburn. They had a place called Park City, and it was like Chuck E. Cheese, but it was more... Well, I never went to Chuck E. Cheese, but it was similar to that. It was like an arcade for kids, and you would get, oh, they had the best pizza there too. And you'd get like a huge bucket with the gold coins, and they had like just an insane amount of games, arcade games.
1: Tokens, that's what they're called.
2: Yes, tokens.
1: So basically, it's where you would go for a birthday party or something like that.
2: Yeah, it was so much fun, and they had the best pizza ever.
1: So almost like a local Chuck E. Cheese, or like a family time dine-in play, which is in the Auburn Mall.
2: I felt like somebody told me like Santa died or something when they closed. I'm like, what the heck? It was my favorite place to go of all time.
1: What was the place called again?
2: Park City.
1: Park City. All right. How about you? What was your favorite main business when you were a kid? 623-9898 or send a message using the B98.5 app.
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0: Good morning, Tara Holly. Welcome to Sunday. I tell you, if Saturday was about getting out there and doing something, Sunday is about deciding whether we actually want to. What are you going to do? Glad to be spending the time with you. Here's Jameson Rogers, B98.5.
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1: Is there anything you absolutely refuse to do on a Sunday? Hey, it's Tara. That was John Morgan and Kid Myself. On Sunday, I am usually in kind of a rest mode. However, I still want to get things ready for a new week. So whether that's grocery shopping or, you know, piddling around the house, that kind of thing. But I refuse to let myself get stressed out, you know. So I may be doing some laundry or whatever, or making Sunday lunch or dinner. But that's fine. I'm just going to do it in a calm way. You know, I'm like, no, we're operating in a different time space reality. I'm going to chill the heck out. What about you? What's one thing you absolutely refuse to do on a Sunday? Maybe you're like, I'm not grocery shopping. I'm not cleaning anything. And absolutely good for you. But what is that thing you refuse to do on a Sunday? Let me know inside the app.
2: Now at McDonald's.
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0: We're talking about the things we refuse to do on a Sunday. Lindsay, thanks for the call. You said you don't go out and do any shopping on Sunday. How come?
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0: You don't want to be around all those people. You're like, I have one day a week. I'm staying home, y'all. 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

Tara here. All right, here we go. We are just getting going. Got a big old stack of country music headed your way. Lainey Wilson, Coe Wetzel, coming up. And now, Sam Hunt, B98.5.

Hey, how's your Sunday going? I'm Tara Holly. I hope you're operating on at least kind of a loosened schedule today. Just kick back, relax. We got the soundtrack for whatever it is you got going on. Morgan Wallen, Parmalee to look forward to. Right now, Thomas Rhett, B98.5.

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1: Looks like one of America's favorite candies is getting a makeover. Hey, Tara Holly. That was George Burge with Luke Bryan. Yeah, so I actually had some M&Ms just the other day because I finally went to go see The Odyssey. Y'all were right. That was epic. Anyway, that's another discussion altogether. But yeah, so M&Ms, they are planning to eliminate artificial dyes. They are in process with this, and they're having a little bit of trouble perfecting the natural dye formulas for blue and brown. So the initial rollout of these naturally dyed M&Ms, we're only going to have red, orange, and yellow. But hey, I'm fond of red, orange, and yellow. So anywho, I think probably overall my favorite M&M color is the brown, which will be omitted for now. Do you have a favorite M&M color? I mean, they don't taste different, or do they? It seems like they do. Anyway, let me know inside the app.
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0: 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If you've got a hard working lady that loves you in your life, why don't you surprise her today? Seriously. I don't know. 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

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Seriously, it can mean all the world. Pick up the phone. Say hello. Say I miss you. 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

Hey, hey, Tara Holly. We got a great musical forecast here for you. Jason Aldean, Morgan Wallen, on the way back to back to back with Luke Bryan. Glad you're here. B98.

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0: afternoon and happy Sunday. I'm Tara Holly. Who is this?
1: Hey, this is Kim. How are you?
0: I'm doing well, Kim. Thank you for the call and for taking us along, making us a part of your day. All right, looking forward to some LL Langley, Morgan Wallen, Cody Johnson on the way to, oh, yes, loving this lineup. Florida Georgia Line, B98.5.

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1: Stop the Press, a new duet with Kenny Chesney and Megan Maroney. Yes, please. Just heard from Kenny. That was Carry On. I'm Tara Holly. So believe it or not, Kenny is set to release his 21st studio album, Silver Sands Marina. That is coming out on September 25th. 11 tracks on this one, including the duet with Megan Maroney called It Just Got Weird. Oh, that just sounds fun. I can't wait. Kenny was actually commenting on Megan Maroney's voice. He said it has a very unique energy. And it does, doesn't it? He even said it sounds as if she's, quote, been up all night, which he says adds a special quality to the song, which, of course, just makes us want to listen to it even more. Really looking forward to that. Plenty of Kenny Chesney and Megan Maroney news waiting for you inside the app. Hanging off some Luke Combs. Eric Church headed your way next.
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Did you guys hear that actor Dwayne The Rock Johnson has released a new acoustic country song? Oh, y'all, it's called Your Dad. It's super sweet. Anyway, we got it for you inside the app. It's going to be on that soundtrack for the latest Moana movie. Mm-hmm. Zach John King.

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it's Tara Holly. Well, it is afternoon on Sunday. You've already been productive today. Congrats if you haven't. Well, this is still technically morning somewhere on the planet, so let's keep going. Here's Sam Hunt. B98.5. I saw you going by, I had to say hello.

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1: If you had to name your Mount Rushmore of country music, who would be on that list? I'm just so curious. Hey, it's Tara. Just heard from Lainey Wilson. She's definitely one of my favorite artists right now, among others. And I know when we're looking at Mount Rushmore of country music, these are like, you know, epic, long-term country stars from then to now. You know what I mean? It's pretty all-encompassing. But I would be real tempted to put Lainey on that list just because she's such a powerful performer. It's so hard. I would have to have like a Mount Rushmore of country music for all time, and then also like the past couple years. Can we do that? Sure, we can. The rules are all made up. Anyway, Russell Dickerson recently named his Mount Rushmore of country music, featuring Garth Brooks, George Strait, Shania Twain was on there, and his fourth pick was Tim McGraw. Excellent lineup for sure, but I want to know, which four would you pick? Let me know inside the app.
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Can you imagine selling something on Facebook Marketplace and you go to meet the person to deliver what they bought and it's Riley Green? I'm sorry, what? That's exactly what happened. Riley bought a Gibson J45 guitar from the seller who operates a soft wash company in Florida. You know, upon meeting, he was like, hello, you're Riley Green. Can you imagine how cool? Anyway, more on that inside the BFM.

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0: does kick up the tempo. Ah, yes, I like what we're doing here. Hey, it is Tara Holly. Usually about this time of the afternoon, we need a little bit of... And Tim McGraw's here to help with that. Megan Maroney, Chris Stapleton, soon to follow. Glad you're here.
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There's a magic on it. Corey Kent with Coe Wetzel, Rocky Mountain Low, B98.5.

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1: Would you listen to a country artist that you knew was completely AI generated? John Morgan, a real man there. With kid myself, I'm Tara. Yeah, so AI is everywhere in all of the things. It feels like even if I'm going to the grocery store, there's AI involved somehow. Not really, but it's coming. Anyway, a new analysis found that there are some completely AI generated country artists that are pulling in millions of streams, y'all. Breaking Rust, Kane Walker, these are just a couple of examples, and they are earning some serious moolah, like hundreds of thousands of dollars. Now, to be clear, these are not AI versions of the real stars that we know and love. No, these are completely fictional artists with completely original AI-generated music. And I wonder if you've heard any of this and if you've been able to tell. Maybe you have. But what I want to know is, if you really love a song, you're like, oh, it's kind of catchy. Do you care if the singer isn't real? Hit us up on the app. I'd love to hear from you.
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1: Champagne.
0: Champagne. 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

Just after three with Clay Moden, what has been your favorite song of the summer? The one that when you look back at 2026, you think, that's the song that I remember. For me, it's this one, Ella Langley and Morgan Wallen. My choice for song of the summer of 2026, and I Can't Love You Anymore. B98.5.

Thanks for joining us throughout the weekend. Maybe you're out shopping, doing some back-to-school stuff today. I'm Clay Moden. Zach Topp is on the way in a few minutes. Here's Scotty McCreary with Hootie and the Blowfish. B98.5. Every

0: 98.5. There's Zach Top, South of Sanity. I'm Clay Moden. Great to be with you this Sunday afternoon. Kept my sanity while fishing with our kids. I've got four little ones. They're all under 10 years old. And we went fishing. I love it. I love taking the kids out on the water. Normally one at a time, but we took it all four out and we had a great time. We caught some fish, some nice largemouth bass, but nobody got hooked. I didn't have to take a hook out of anybody's finger or lip, which I had to do at one point. Last year, I think that was. That was not fun, but yeah, we did some fishing, and I absolutely love being on the water with the kids. Maybe you're out doing that today. What do you got planned for your Sunday afternoon? No matter what it might be, I've got great country music for it. New hit from Ella Langley is coming up.
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Football season is back. Can we say that? I guess we can. Yeah, I mean, it's preseason for the NFL right now. But have you gotten your fantasy league ready? Time to start thinking about that. It's football season. Here's Kane Brown with Woman. B98.5.

They asked Garth Brooks recently, who are your favorite stars in country music right now? And he said it's all about the ladies. Garth mentioned Lainey Wilson. He mentions Ella Langley. And, of course, he didn't leave out his wife, Trisha Yearwood, his favorite stars in music right now. Here's Ella's latest hit. It's called Love and Life Again. B98.5.

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George Burge and Luke Bryan together. It's Clay. They did a study on top10s.com, the best country star right now. It was Blake Shelton. Congratulations, old number one Blake Shelton with Ole Red. B98.5. Well, I call

Into the 4 o'clock hour we go. Happy Sunday afternoon. It's Clay. And if you missed all the big news from Luke Combs, don't worry. We've got it. 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No slowing down for this guy. Here's Luke with Be By You. 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
1: Back to school time, but what do teachers want you to know? Like, what if you're a parent, what should you know according to the teachers? I'll tell you what they're saying is the number one thing coming up. But first, Jason Aldean. 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

0: B98.5. There's Luke Bryan, country, and she knows it. I'm Clay Moden. It is so great to be back with you this Sunday afternoon. I hope your weekend's going great. Back to school time is here. And according to Parade Magazine, they talked to a bunch of teachers around the country, and they said, what do you want parents to know about back to school? Number one thing, we're all on the same team. When everybody works hard, what's the old saying? It takes a village. But according to most teachers, we're all on the same team. We need your help to get these kids to succeed as well. And I think that's pretty cool. Number two, and I love this one, books are powerful. I know our kids are on iPads and tablets and all that, but get a book in their hand. And that's what the teachers are saying. It really helps them out in the classroom. And let's have a great, successful back to school. It's Clay. Thanks for joining me this weekend. Lauren Elaine is coming up with Chase Matthew and Bailey Zimmerman.
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It's Clay, bright and early tomorrow. Great country music, tons of fun, a perfect way to start a Monday right here with us. Here's Lauren Elena with Chase Matthew. B98.5.

Can we all agree we're excited about a Florida-Georgia Line reunion tour? Next year could be massive if you're a fan. It's Clay. Thanks for joining me throughout the weekend. From Florida-Georgia Line to Bailey Zimmerman, here's Chevy Silverado. B98.5. 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

He's going to be on the Today Show September 17th. Likely a big announcement, too. But either way, it's fun to see these artists on the early morning TV shows. Kenny Chesney on the Today Show September 17th. Here's Keith Urban. 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

Just after 5 o'clock with Clay Moden. Is it Sunday night dinner time? Are you grilling out back? Getting ready to head out for dinner? Thanks for joining me. I've got Ella Langley and Luke Combs this hour. Here's Jelly Roll. B98.5. I never

Some pretty big news this past week from Luke Combs. If you missed it, we have everything. Don't miss a beat. I know you're busy, but when you go to our website or tasteofcountry.com, you get caught up. Big story today there from Luke. Here's Sleepless in a Hotel Room. 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

0: It's okay to sing along. We do, even though we probably shouldn't. 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

0: B, 98.5, Stella Lefty with Boston. I'm Clay Moden. Great to be with you this weekend. Stella might be the biggest star of the summer. In fact, now she's headed to the Grand Ole Opry. Congratulations to Stella Lefty. Her Grand Ole Opry debut is September 2nd. What an honor. She basically has gone from, you know, just starting out, putting some songs on TikTok to the biggest star in music right now. Everybody's talking about that song. You saw Gary LaVox from Rascal Flatts singing the song. He was posting videos about that. It's super catchy. It's one of those songs where later tonight when I get home, I crack a beer and just relax. It'll still be going in my head. Stella Lefty with Boston. Hope you're enjoying your Sunday afternoon. I've got Morgan Wallen coming up and Lainey Wilson.
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Have you ever sat down to try to write one full country song? It's not easy, but Morgan Wallen has 22 number one hits. And there's other top tens beyond that. Pretty incredible. Here's Morgan with Don't We. B98.5.

I guess we can start the debate now. What's going to be the biggest song of 2026? Will it be this one? When we get to the Country Music Awards November in Nashville, this has a chance to be the biggest song of the year. Hardy, Tim McGraw, Eric Church, and Morgan Wallen's MacArthur. B98.5.

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I am so not talented when it comes to dancing. It's Clay from Lainey Wilson to Luke Bryan. Here's Drunk on You. B98.5.

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Into the 6 o'clock hour we go on your Sunday afternoon and evening. I'm Clay Moden. Hang on for Taylor Swift and Dierks Bentley this hour. Here's Luke Combs with The Kind of Love We Make. B98.5.

If you are going to be traveling for the holidays and flying, you don't want this $17,000 fine. I'll help you avoid it. We'll make plans to travel, but leave certain things at home. I'll tell you what the TSA has to say about a $17,000 fine in 6 minutes. Here's Cody Johnson. B98.5.

0: B98.5. The youngest member of the Songwriters Hall of Fame is Taylor Swift. I knew it. I knew you. I'm Clay Moden. Hey, the fall is not that far away. The holidays, I know it's still August, but the holidays will be coming. Maybe you're planning that flight, booking it ahead now. There's a few things the TSA says, please leave at home. We don't want to fine you $17,000. If you bring these items, you will be fined. And you know someone did. That's why they're on the list. A bowling ball made the list. Why are we traveling with a bowling ball? Unless you're a professional bowler, and at that point, maybe you've already got a plan to have it stored away somewhere. Leave the bowling ball at home, or you get fined $17,000. Another one is the snow globe. Now, that one I could see, because if you're traveling and you find, hey, this is really cool, it's a memento, it's a souvenir, the snow globes cannot go in a carry-on, especially if they're the big ones. Got to leave those at home, or you get faced with a $17,000 fine. Check out the TSA website for the complete list on that. Kane Brown is coming up, and Tim McGraw.
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Why go through Monday any other way? Great country music tomorrow morning for the ride to work with us. Here's Kane Brown with Woman. 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
16: 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I'm Troy Jackson. I'm running for Senate, and I approve this message.
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There goes Morgan Wallen's new one called Ben By Now. I'm Clay Moden. Have a great week. Thanks for joining me this afternoon. I'll catch you back here next time. Here's Miranda Lambert, B98.5.

Country weekend. Anybody else excited that we're getting some football? Like NFL preseason action happening this weekend. Won't be long till football's happening like every day. Wait.

0: because one from Luke just isn't enough. We brought you Does to Me with Eric Church and Be By You. It's Jazz and the Taste of Country crew, and Mr. Luke Combs is going to be continuing his My Kind of Saturday Night tour into 2027. I got to be honest, when he first announced this tour for 2026, I thought it's kind of light, not a lot of U.S. dates, and then he's going to go overseas. But hey, you know, he's a dad of three now. He's got a young child that was just born, a baby that was born earlier this year. Like, it was okay, you know? But he is going to be continuing the party in 2027 with several dates already on the calendar. I'm counting about 12 dates right now. He's going to be in Texas and Minnesota, Michigan, Pennsylvania. He's also going to be doing some dates in Canada. You can check out this entire list of dates on our Taste of Country app. I just love that he's continuing this. And he's going to be taking some special guests out on the road with him. Treaty Oak Revival, Avery Anna, Shenandoah. Now, we know that might be a personal thing for Luke because he's a huge fan of Shenandoah. Also, Wyatt McCubbin, who's actually written songs for Luke in the past, and now he's going to be out on the road with him. This is what I love that Luke does. He takes these artists out and he puts them in stadiums, for crying out loud. I remember when Lainey Wilson opened for him and Riley Green, and look what they're doing now. So the possibilities are endless for some of these openers. And Shenandoah, just, you know, they're veterans. They're legends. Again, check out all the dates for the 2027 My Kind of Saturday Night Tour with Luke Combs on our Taste of Country app.
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It's just back to school season is upon us. I just want you to know I'm praying over this year. I hope it is the best year yet for everyone. Here's Zach John King, Get to Drinkin'.

Taste of Country weekend in your back pocket thanks to our Taste of Country app. And that baby is free to download. So what are you waiting for? Hey, it's Jess. Our song Spotlight is on now. This is Chase Matthew. It's called Holding It Down.

0: It's our song spotlight this hour. Chase Matthew holding it down. It's Jass and the Taste of Country crew with one of our crew members here now. It's Mr. Evan Paul, who's with you on Taste of Country nights. Hey, Evan, what you got coming up this week?
1: 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It's Evan Paul with Taste of Country Nights. Now, if you got to work the second shift during the week, this is the place to be on the radio. 7 p.m. to midnight, Monday through Friday, all of your favorite country artists stop by the studio. We talk to them all the time. It's like a rotating door. Plus, we play their music for you to help you get through the second shift. Also, I'll be giving you a shot at a $500 prepaid Visa gift card to help get them kids back to school with our Hall Pass Cash promotion going on. And then coming up on Friday night, our special guest co-host is going to be Little Big Town, hanging out in the studio with us. So we got a big week for us planned on Taste of Country Nights, and I really hope you join us at the picnic table Monday through Friday, 7 p.m. to midnight. Taste of Country Nights with Evan Paul.

0: recently, our company softball team lost the big game by one run. Then Dale tried to console us with the quote, "Winning isn't everything." 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I play to win. Like early payout from Bet365. 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